0: Prioritize areas that require urgent improvement.
1: We would now think that Nigeria should be really ranking high on all the indices of human development or social development. We are lacking in a number of areas in terms of human development, infrastructure-wise, road network, railway network, provision of stable electricity, clean water, good medical and health facilities, proper educational facility. Unfortunately, we are not there yet.
0: He urged leaders and citizens to take greater responsibility for building a country that can fully provide for its people and deliver the promise of independence.
1: There have been some strides, there have been some effort made, but there are still a lot to be done. So my expectation of Nigeria is that we should buckle up, both the leaders and the citizens. We should buckle up to work out strategies to move forward in the path of development. In the development of infrastructure, there is still greater things to be done, and I wish Nigeria should move higher on the ladder of social development.
0: Those questions about national progress are also being reflected in messages coming from local government leaders across River State. The chairman of Akokutori local government area, Aboya Bob Fubara, says Nigeria will continue to make progress under the leadership of President Bola Ahmed Tinubu. Bob Fubara stated this in his independent anniversary message to the people of Akokutoru as Nigeria marks 66 years of independence. He urged residents across the 17 wards of the local government and Nigerians in general to remain hopeful and committed to the development of the country. The council chairman said the true meaning of independence should be reflected in the lives of citizens, with governments at all levels working to improve the economy, infrastructure, education, healthcare, and the general welfare of the people.
2: First of all, I want to encourage all our Kulgans and as well the entire Nigerians to continue to believe in our dear President, President Bola Ahmed Tinubu, in his continuous service to ensure that the Nigerian move forward. It's our 66th independent anniversary. And then you will agree with me that the country have moved from various stages to where it is today, and we are moving on.
0: Bob Fubara also commended President Bola Ahmed Tinubu and the Minister of the Federal Capital Territory, Nyesom Wike, for what he described as their efforts to strengthen democratic participation and create opportunities for citizens. He wished Nigerians a peaceful and memorable 66th independence and prayed for continued peace, stability, prosperity, and development across the country.
2: That Nigerians should continue to believe in our dear President, President Bola Ahmed Tinubu, with the Renew Hope agenda and with all the activities that it's all over the country. There is no need for anybody to doubt that we are moving forward. So I believe strongly well and advise all Nigerians to believe in President Bola Ahmed Tinubu.
0: And from the wider question of national development, attention is also on what local councils are doing to improve lives in their communities. The chairman of Eche Local Government Council, Chima Boniface Njoku, has reaffirmed his commitment to good governance and development in the area. Njoku stated this at a civic reception organized in his honor by the people of Okehi Umununu, host community of the council headquarters. He said his administration will remain focused on its development plans despite criticism and attempts to distract it from delivering on its promises. Njoku said the council will complete and commission the Okehi Town Hall within the next few months as part of efforts to improve the community. He also said the council has acquired and installed more than 80 transformers and 2 new graders, while several farm and feeder roads have been opened across Eche to support electricity supply, agriculture, and commerce. The Okehi Umununu community earlier commended Njoku for what he described as the development projects and interventions carried out by his administration. Away from that, a dispute over who should occupy the traditional stool of Onyishi Aguru of Okehi clan in Eche local government area of River State has resurfaced, with one of the parties challenging the recognition of Eze Ibezim Eke as a clan's traditional ruler. The dispute dates back to an attempt to fill the vacant stool, which led Charles, Chief Charles, where AGA and Eze Christopher Wakama of Egbe Kewu by Igbodo clan, to approach the court over what they described as interference by the Onyishi Eche, Eze EMB Operum.

0: the selection process, where GA says the court in 2019 ordered the parties to maintain the status quo and stopped any election to fill the stool pending the determination of the case. He alleges that an election was later conducted despite the order and says the case is still ongoing.
1: I'm challenging Chief Ibezim AK for answering Onyishi Agro of Okehi plan. Reason being that the court has given an order because of an injunction filed on 11th December 2019. The court gave an order to Onyishi Echie that both parties should stay status quo. No election, nothing should be done. We are challenging his interfering of Onyishi Echie into our kingdom to come and conduct election for Okehi clan people who say it is not right.
0: YJ says the continued recognition of Eze Ibezim as the Onyishi Agbor of Okehi clan is in contravention of an existing court order. He says his reaction is in reaction to the recent statement by Ogbako Eche recognizing Eze Ibezim as the Onyishi Agbor of Okehi, which he says goes against the court order.

0: and the FCT. That's according to Wike. Is this not the same Wike that vowed never to have anything to do with the APC? Or is this Wike different from the one that once said he cannot be a second-class citizen, but called Dino 19 times in minutes? Believe Wike at your own risk, General Manoski says on WhatsApp. Sam, 2027, Wike has already lost Abuja and River State, i.e. Uchibeke from Ekbeland says. Nigeria at 66, which way forward? Wike saying he will resign if Tinubu loses, FCT and Rivers, means that something is drumming for him. Thanks, Victor Naji on WhatsApp says. Good morning. I don't believe NLC again in their thought. They are speaking for their own, not the interests of Nigerians. I'll resign if Tinubu loses Abuja and Rivers, according to Wike. Nigeria will not take this statement serious. Skillful Perot from HA says. Back to the phone lines.
1: 0817-923-0002. 0817-923-0003. 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

0: right, I'll take the call shortly. I'm trying to
1: reestablish that connection. Sam, greetings. No celebration of 66th independence in River State. No doubt there's nothing to celebrate, both in the States and at the center. Thank God, Ability Atuebu says on WhatsApp. Good day, Sam. Nigeria 66 is shameful and miserable. No good roads, unemployment, confused judiciary, corruption, political marginalization, bad leadership, just to mention but a few. What can Nigerians boast of at 66? Nothing. No hope, even when they are preaching for one. God help our people to survive. Wakama confidence. Chidi Che from Port Hackett. Let's try the phone lines again. Good morning.
2: Good morning, Sam Oracle.
1: Morning, what's your name?
2: From Litanbari, Sunday.
1: All right, you have a minute. Go ahead.
2: Yeah, let me look at the statement credited to the NSC about demanding for low petrol price and a new minimum wage. From their tune, I see that their voice is not strong in this demand. And they just want to make their voice heard, since it is an independent day, so that it will prove that they are, you know, on this struggle for Nigerians to see change. It has been their world, and we can't just take them serious with this statement. NLC is supposed to show the action of their voice on the street of Nigeria. That is the only vehicle that is supposed to use to drive home the interests of Nigerians and workers. But in all this, all we see is paper talk and seats. When they need money into their pockets, they do that to attract, or maybe, you know, attract the attention of the government to give them what they will take home in their parcel. And that is why their voice is inconsequential when it comes to demand in the favor of workers and Nigerians. Then FCT is saying he will resign if he loses River State and FCT for presidential election. I think he's a man that speaks with capacity. That is why I said, when you speak, your voice show the action of what you can do. Because we know the FCT minister already. He does not say what he cannot do. And we have seen it in every of his voice and action. So I believe that for him to have come up to make this statement, he knows he can defeat whoever that is his opposition and make President Tinubu to understand that it is not just mouth-making, but it is action with voice and, you know, what he can put on the table. Thank you and good morning.
1: Good morning. Hello, good morning. Call back if you can, 0817-923-0002. 0817-923-0003.

0: Good morning, Sam. I'll resign if Tinubu doesn't win Abuja and Rivers. This according to Wike. Has the minister forgotten that his vote is just one? Is he going to hold the hands of Rivers and Abuja people to vote for Tinubu? He should be preparing his resignation, because what is giving him mind will disappoint him, Boma from Abisa says. Good morning.
1: Good morning, my brother Sam Oraku.
0: Good morning.
1: My name is Blessed from Alo.
0: All right.
1: My brother, FCC minister, said he will resign if President Tinubu loses Abuja and River State. Help me tell FCC minister to resign now, because President Tinubu should already lose the River State and Abuja. Because the way he govern the country is not okay, with the citizens of Nigeria. That's why Nigeria already wise up. From 2027, even though the INEC chairman wants to conduct the River State election or alone, my brother, Tinubu will say, and this, you know what they are doing? They are doing the judiciary, they are pocket the judiciary, so that when they win the Korowe, they will not say go to court. This time around, we are not going to court. We are going to win from the polling unit to the coalition center. So anybody that is saying President Tinubu will continue 2027, the person is already liar, because the coalition rainbow is already dead in Alifa. My brother, having said that, pertaining to Independence Day, their councils are in Rifa State, my brother, what they want to celebrate? Can we celebrate the state of emergency that brought the Rifa State back to the to backward? Or we are celebrating the people that did not allow Governor Fubaya to be fully in charge of the Rifa State? See the flood everywhere and there. Or we are celebrating state assembly that passing budget 2026 by September. My brother, where are we headed to? Which one? Which way forward? Nigeria, wise up. Nobody will put Nigeria in pocket anymore. So 2027, we are going to correct that. And the person will govern the River State, not Okechinda. Okechinda has already failed. So thank you very much. Blessed for Malo. No Fubara, no River State. And
0: bless, let that be your personal opinion. People will always decide at the polls. And if this is what you want, then make it count by voting for or against when the time comes. A few minutes left on the clock. Dedicate that time to taking messages. Good morning, Sam. Nigeria at 66. No achievement, no good roads, state of emergency in Rivers, hunger. The only thing we achieved was cost of commodities and national disaster. There's nothing to celebrate at this time. My advice is let's vote out bad government at the center. Is from Undu Sobomabo from Degema. Happy independence to us all. Our political class are responsible for where Nigeria is at 66. Indeed, it is a shame. Fidele Selemowa from HA says, good morning. I will resign if president loses, Mr. Wike says. Please let him try to fulfill the promise, because I guess Mr. Tinubu would not return back to office. Diplomatic Ikechukwu Nwokorow, alias Arichukwu's son, reporting. Wike is one man that always talks from both sides of his mouth. One, he said he will never be minister. Two, he said he will never support APC. How far? And three, he also promised never to interfere in governance of River State when he leaves office. My brother, forget that man, Dodo says. All right, we'll fast get into the end and many more messages. Labor should be serious with minimum wage increment and reduction in pump price. The people are suffering for real. Wate from Port Hackett says, very good morning. I really wonder if uniformed personnel are part of the so-called holiday, Nigeria 66 Independence Day. Why are uniformed personnel always busy and away from their family, yet they are not regarded, but always neglected by Nigerians and its government? How long no promotion arrears over years till date, especially the paramilitary, upon very low pay salary compared to the current cost of living? Three, what is the main purpose and motive of so-called national housing form, who deduct from basic salary monthly while staff suffer house rent on daily basis? So what exactly is independence celebration all about? Monday, David Dumale from Port Hackett is asking questions. Good morning, Sam. Teacher back live jail for defiling a student. This is a welcome development. Rape and defilement cases in our environment are disturbing and worrisome. Parents should be vigilant and pay more attention to their children. Wanita Clinton West, I'm getting down to final messages, even though I have a whole lot more. Man proposed, God disposed. Wike should be talking less about his political prowess. Now, his anointed governorship candidate is out of the race. Ogo Justice, Well, he's not out of the race. There are still queries about the determination of a few things. So you just have to wait. Good morning. Nigeria 66, nothing to show as a democratic country. Secondly, somebody should tell the chairman of Obiakpor, Dr. Gift Wolu, to give his community, Choba, light. That's from God's time. Bless from Alu. Police arrest 5 over Tinubu must go. Police should free them because a hungry man is an angry man. And the way the president governs Nigeria, it's not okay. Renewed hope has become renewed loss. I remain blessed from Alu. Well, this is as far as we can go. At the top of the hour, the president will be addressing the nation. You happen to be a citizen, so he's addressing you as well. So be here for it.

0: 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Stay tuned to Nigeria Info.
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0: 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First, install a fire alarm. 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Be wary of electrical appliances. 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Ensure a professional repairs or helps with the installation of home appliances. 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
0: Stay close by. Resist the urge to take a nap or do other things whilst cooking. Also, ensure flammable substances are not close to your burner. Do not store fuel or diesel at home. 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Get a fire extinguisher. 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

My fellow Nigerians, 66 years ago today, our flag was raised for the first time over a free and sovereign nation. For 66 years, we have joined together as one nation, bound by our collective trust in the great promise of Nigeria, that a country of our size, our bountiful resources, our cultural diversity, and above all, our extraordinary people can build a giant in Africa. That in this blessed and fertile land, we can build a united, strong, and prosperous nation, a land of regional authority and a global consequence. Our journey has not always been easy. In truth, it has generally been too hard for too many. We have known moments of great hope and periods of profound disappointment. We have endured war, military rule, economic crisis, insecurity, and political upheaval. Yet, through it all, Nigeria, with the indomitable spirit of its people, has endured. It has endured through the efforts of the farmer who rises before dawn to work his land, the trader who opens a shop each morning with hope for a productive day, the teacher who believes in children entrusted to our care, and the young entrepreneur who refuses to surrender ambition to circumstance. We are grateful for the men and women of our armed forces and security services who place themselves in harm's way so that the rest of us may live in peace. Through every difficulty, generations of Nigerians have continued to believe in one thing, that is, our country will be better. This faith, which sustained us, is the inheritance of independence. Our founding fathers did not struggle merely for a flag, an anthem, or a place among the nations of the world. Independence carried a larger promise, that Nigeria will have the freedom to shape their own destiny and build a nation capable of providing opportunity, dignity, and a better life for its people. 66 years later, Almighty God has made it our responsibility to deliver that promise. Today, as we celebrate our independence, we must speak honestly about the journey so far, the choices we made, and the country we are determined to build from here. For too long, the promise of Nigeria was undermined by the choices that postponed difficult decisions and allowed deep economic distortions to grow. By year 2023, poverty was rising and hope was nearly gone. The situation of the country was darker than it had ever been. We had no choice but to act. Nigeria was like a sick patient who received the terrible news that he has cancer. His doctor explained that the treatment will be difficult and painful, but that it offers a strong prospect of recovery. The patient has a choice. He can begin treatment, endure its discomfort, and fight the disease. Or he asks only for morphine, dull the pain, and leave the cancer to spread. For too long, Nigerian leaders chose morphine while praying for a miracle that never came.
hold deep within the fabric of our society. We spend enormous sums sustaining inefficient arrangements that were never intended to last. We hide from difficult truths and pass the consequences from one generation to the next. When this administration assumed office, we resolved to do things differently. We chose to excise the cancer. The reform that followed were difficult. Yes, the side effects were real. Yet, we must never confuse the medicine with the disease. Our reform did not create the weakness in our economy. They confronted them. Now, a certain influential, more aggressive voices will have us abandon the treatment and return ourselves to the abuse of addictive subsidies. We must resist their siren song. We must remember where we began this journey and how far we have already come. 3.5 years later, the evidence that Nigeria's economic outlook has improved is undeniable. Our economy has grown by over 4% this year. Both oil and non-oil sectors have contributed to the renewed period of stable growth. Oil debt is down. Inflation has fallen substantially from its peak. Our foreign reserves have been rebuilt. Our foreign exchange market has stabilized. And in 2025, this country recorded its highest revenue from non-oil exports in its history, exceeding $6 billion. This is real money being made by real Nigerian businesses. These are not idle claims. International observers, journalists, NGOs, and multilateral institutions can see the change. It has concluded that our reforms have strengthened our economic stability and resilience. The private sector has long since delivered its verdicts, and foreign direct investment continues to rise each year. My fellow Nigerians, we have reached a turning point. The emergency treatment is over. The foundation has been repaired. The central economic task before us has changed. For 3 years, our overriding purpose was to correct our nation's course. Now, our purpose is simple. Shared and widespread prosperity must follow. When I speak of prosperity, I do not speak merely of a larger economy, abstract numbers, or better statistics. I mean something much more personal. I mean a Nigeria in which the farmer can cultivate his land in safety, produce more at lower cost, and earn a decent return for his labor. A Nigeria in which factories have reliable power, businesses can obtain credit, and young people can find productive work. A Nigeria in which food and transportation are affordable, education is within reach, and hard-working families can look towards the future with confidence. This is the promise we must now fulfill. Our first priority is to bring down the cost of living. We will achieve this by lowering the cost of producing and moving the things that Nigerians consume. We have the land and the people to feed ourselves. My government is therefore focused on expanding mechanized irrigation and dry season farming, improving access
to see their fertilizer holistically, increasing mechanization and investing in storage and transportation. We are building and completing the roads, railways, and ports that connect farms and factories to markets. Our logic is simple. When a farmer produces more cheaply, when fewer crops are lost between the farm and the market, when a manufacturer spends less on electricity, when a truck reaches its destination faster, and when the business environment fosters fair competition, all those savings will

0: prosperity. It requires more than cheaper goods. It requires productive work. Nigeria is a young country. Millions of young Nigerians enter adulthood every year with talent, energy, and ambition. Our responsibility is to ensure that this great demographic strength becomes an engine of production rather than a source of despair. We are, therefore, placing jobs, enterprise, and industrial growth at the heart of our government's policies. We will use our gas to power new industries. We will support businesses that work to bring factories back to life in our great industrial centers. We will expand digital connectivity into communities that have waited too long to participate in the modern economy. We will invest in the skilled employers, demand and support Nigerian businesses with the infrastructure and finance they need to grow. I want to see more Nigerians making things. I want to see more Nigerians farm, feeding our cities and supplying our factories. I want to see Nigerian businesses selling Nigerian goods to the whole world. I want young Nigerians building unicorns and creating opportunities for others here at home. I am also conscious that millions of our fellow citizens cannot wait for tomorrow. Some Nigerian families still struggle today for the next meal, the next school fees, the next medical bill, or simply finding enough money to get to work. Their circumstances did not begin with the reform of the last 3 years. Their struggle is the accumulated consequence of decades of low productivity, inadequate infrastructure, insufficient opportunity, and institutions that too often failed those who need them most. We cannot erase in 4 years what accumulated over generations, but we can change its course. We can build an economy that steadily lifts people out of poverty while ensuring that those who remain vulnerable are not abandoned along the way. That is why we are strengthening direct support for the poorest households and improving the National Social Register so that assistance reaches those who genuinely need it. It is why the Nigerian Education Loan Fund is ensuring that the child of a low-income family need not surrender the dream of their education simply because his parents cannot afford the fees. It is why Credit Corp is giving working Nigerian access to consumer credit, allowing people to acquire vehicles, solar system, digital devices, and other essential assets without first having to accumulate years of savings. That is why, working with our states and local governments, we will continue to strengthen primary health care, basic education, and the essential public service on which poor Nigerians depend most. Since 2023, we have paid salaries and pensions on time and in full. We have reformed the National Pension Program to benefit retirees and the vulnerable. These programs are not substitute for prosperity. They are a bridge to aid our nation's citizens to their path towards it. Our objective is not to manage poverty more efficiently. We will defeat it. It will take time. It will require discipline. It will require sustained growth year after year and the creation of millions of productive opportunities across our country. But for the first time in decades, we embark on this task from a position of strength with an economy whose fundamental direction has been corrected. We've confronted the difficult choices we faced, and we have laid the foundation for lasting prosperity. Rather than fail the promise of a better future for our children, the time has come for us to build that future. The age of reform has done its work. Now begins the age of prosperity, an age in which the promise of this great nation must finally become lived experience of Nigerians from all walks of life. We have traveled through.
1: What if your next leader?
0: Decisions together, and now sit together, we must build the country those decisions have made possible. I believe deeply in what lies ahead. I believe in the millions of ordinary men and women whose work, courage, and determination have always been the true strength of our country. The road ahead we still demand much more from us, but we travel it now with firm footing, a clear direction, and renewed hope in our collective future. Nigeria has corrected its course. We have passed through our own Red Sea. This is not the time to look back. Let us look forward together with faith in ourselves, faith in our country, and faith that the sacrifices we've made will yield their reward. The promised land before us is a Nigeria of abundance, opportunity, a nation where prosperity is broadly shared, where every child can dream beyond the circumstances of his birth, and where the immense promise of our country is finally reflected in the lives of our people. Our destination is in sight. Our foundations are strong. Our direction is clear. So let us go forward. No looking back. Happy Independence Day, my fellow Nigerians. God bless you all, and God bless the Federal Republic of Nigeria.

0: 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This message is from Night 2.3 Nigeria Info.
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8: 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Your chief host is Professor Isaac Zebobebe, Vice Chancellor. Rivers State University, while Professor John Ohaka, Dean, Faculty of Administration and Management, is the host. The lead paper presenter is Professor Joseph A. Ajayinka, former Vice Chancellor, University of Port Hackett. Chairman of the session will be Professor Emi Ekekwe. Researchers and professionals are invited to register online. 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Note that Zoom link participation will be made available. And this is signed by Dr. C. N. Kocha, Chairman, Organizing Committee, Research and Publications Committee, and Professor John Ohaka, Dean, Faculty of Administration and Management.
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5: Issues that get your attention.
6: This thing has been a carryover for the time of Jonathan.
7: Yeah.
6: And continue this deal.
1: Your views against all odds.
8: My worry is that why those households, why are they not following up their job? Like
5: the intense conversation.
4: It has to be given to her now based on sentiment. These are some of the challenges that women go through on a daily basis.
9: Okay, bro.
4: And that is the
5: all and more on Nigeria Info. Let's talk.

0: Good morning. Welcome back. It still is Morning Crossfire 92.3 Nigeria Info. Sam Orokochinedu here. Well, it's a couple minutes past to 8, it's 7:34 precisely. Happy New Month. Happy Independence Day. I have Eunice from Elim Top View Estate. And she's here to, of course, tell us about investment and properties with a touch of independence. Good morning, Eunice.
1: Good morning.
0: How are you doing?
1: I'm very well, thank you. How are you doing?
0: I'm amazing. Happy Independence Day.
1: Happy Independence Day too.
0: You're wearing green.
1: Yeah, I'm
0: That's good. You're repping.
1: Yes.
0: I would have, but you know, I almost never get out of this. So
1: okay.
0: That's how it works. Thank you for joining us.
1: Thank you for having me.
0: All right. So tell us, where does independence connect with property development and investment?
1: Okay, so let me start with good morning to every of our listeners and happy Independence Day to Nigerians at home and in diaspora. So today is October 1st. It is more than a public holiday. It's a reminder of where we came from, the sacrifices that brought us here, the responsibilities we have to build the Nigeria we want, so future generations can inherit something better. So at Elim Top View Estate, we believe that real estate is a major role to play. We believe that we have a major role to play in this conversation. So we talk about developers, investors, landowners, how we plan our communities, and you know, everything real estate. So that's why we are intentional about the kind of real estate company we want to be. So we don't just sell land. We want to participate responsibly in building the future.
0: Interesting.
1: Thank you.
0: Legacy and future are a major part of your introduction. So that means the future is supposed to look better.
1: Sure. Yes.
0: And a lot of times, real estate companies project or use the selling point of investment, which is supposed to be, if I put in 1 naira, I'm supposed to get more than 1 naira. There should be some return. But this future is based on the value of what you're getting.
1: Yes.
0: How certain am I and are you that what I'm getting from you is valuable enough to be more valuable in the future?
1: Okay, so before I get to that, I have a few things to say about sustainable development goals.
0: Okay.
1: So we're trying to see how we can use that to make a better or an informed decision.
0: All right.
1: So SDG 11 talks about sustainable cities and communities, you know, so which means where is this community located? What's happening around it? What kind of infrastructure can support it? Its accessibility and so much. So because tomorrow's real estate should not simply be about selling plots, it should be about creating places where people can build meaningful lives. So SDG 13 talks about the climate action. So as a real estate professional, we cannot ignore the environment.
0: True.
1: Flooding, drainage, erosion, changing weather conditions, and other environmental risks can affect property and communities. So we should be asking, what would this location perform tomorrow? How resilient is the development? What are we thinking? How are we thinking about the drainage and environmental conditions, you know? So let's move to SDG 15, life on land. So we're looking for, we're trying to marry all this together. SDG 15 talks about life on land. And since land is our business, it's also a natural resource. So we have a responsibility to understand that development should not mean careless destruction of the land. So it calls for protection, sustainable use of terrestrial ecosystem. You know, we don't just inherit land from one generation and consume it. We have to develop it responsibly so that another generation can inherit it. So
0: Okay. This
1: is the last one that relates with real estate. So SDG 16 talks about peace, justice, and strong institutions. So because trust is important, people are putting their hard-earned money into property. So documentation, transparency, accountability, and ethical dealings cannot be optional. It's very important. That's why as Elim Top View Estate, we believe a real estate company can make it easier for people to understand what they are buying, what documents they are receiving, and what the process should look like, and their responsibilities too.
0: Okay.
1: I said a lot, right?
0: Yes, indeed you have, but it connects.
1: Yes, it does.
0: So you reach your purple stone, you collected 4 SDGs. Yes. 11 was not enough. 13 was not okay. 15. And then 16.
1: Yes.
0: And they kind of connect because they all have to be sustainable.
1: Yes.
0: So in a way, you have kind of answered my question. If this is the goal that you're working with, then you have to ensure that the property is valuable enough.
1: Very valuable.
0: To provide that for other people. And we have to ask, of course, because you are in a competitive market. A lot of people have very likely spoken similar words to others saying, invest with us, this is what we provide. You're saying the same thing. And while you cannot ignore the competition, we're not here to talk about them. I must ask, why should I consider you instead of someone who says something similar to what you're saying? Besides the SDG, of course. I haven't heard this twist.
1: Okay. So from what I've said, you now understand that we're not just about selling land. We're not just selling plots. We are here to build. You know, real estate is a long-term investment.
0: Indeed.
1: So we are here for the long term. We are here to ensure that everything we have said, you get to see to the end. So that makes us stand out. We don't just build trust. We are here to sustain that trust. Yeah.
0: And you have partners that can affirm this?
1: Yes, yes, we have. We also have testimonials. We have our social media handles. You can go check it out. Our office, let me go straight to our office because of time.
0: Okay, yes, so please.
1: Our office is located at 420 Obiwale Road, opposite Hydropet Filling Station in Kpolu Rumigbo, yes. And our phone lines are 090-700-7008. And you can also reach me personally, and I promise to give you free consultation and also discount. 08-1313-99463. I call that again. You can reach me personally on 08-1313-99463. So it's not just about land. So there's a way you can infuse a. So what does independence have to do with real estate? It has everything to do with real estate, because independence gives us the opportunity to share our own future. So what are we building with that opportunity? How are we building communities? How are we creating assets? How are we protecting our environment? How are we conducting business with integrity? It's a whole lot. So that's why our vision at Elemental View Estate is to be part of that future, to develop, to promote real estate with intention, to encourage responsible ownership, to create opportunities for people to own assets. It's a whole lot. So just reach out to us and you'll get better deals. Of course, we do free consultations where we get to know the intent. Why are you buying this land? What do you intend to, you know, achieve? What the benefits you look out for? So we don't just give you land. Okay, we have at Omagua, we have at Transwoji, we have at Kuromatai. Because in each of these locations, there is a reason why we are located there. So come to us, talk to us, and you'll be glad you did.
0: I'm tempted to invest. You've given a good pitch.
1: Yeah, thank you.
0: I have the money, and I want to invest with LM Top View Estate. However, I have a concern. Unless you can promise me that this problem can and will be solved.
1: Please tell me.
0: We will not do business. Are you ready for my problem?
1: Yes, I am.
0: Are you sure that I will not be affected by flooding?
1: Exactly.
0: If I invest in LM Top View Estate.
1: Yes.
0: Because it's not for me to be viewing the top. If I now view bottom, there's water. Is flood going to frustrate my destiny?
1: I advise people to always come for inspection during this rainy season, so you get to see the land in its natural state.
0: Okay.
1: You know, so yes.
0: So it's Elim Top and Elim Bottom. Any view?
1: Elim Top. We're always at the top.
0: Okay, so if I view top, it's clear. The bottom too will be clear.
1: Very clear.
0: No water.
1: No water.
0: No flooding.
1: No flooding. Yes.
0: Give us contact details one more time.
1: Okay, so you can reach our office line on 090-700-7008. And you can reach me on 08

sentence suspended for 2 years for breaking the country's military service rules. The 33-year-old member of the boy band Winner was accused of missing work 102 times while serving as a social service worker instead of joining the military. South Korea requires able-bodied men to complete at least 18 months of military service, although some people are allowed to perform social services for health reasons. The court says Song admitted to the offenses and showed regret, while his supervisor was also given a suspended prison sentence for helping him avoid his duties and falsifying attendance records. Song apologized before the ruling but did not say whether he would return to complete his military service. And that was news from around the world. To reach the news team, please send an SMS or WhatsApp message to 0808-721-7215. My name is Jude Omamigbe. Thank you for listening and good morning.

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1: the right topic of interest,
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0: Let's talk
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0: It is all talk
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1: Issues that get your attention.
8: This thing has been a carryover for the time of Jonathan.
9: Yeah.
8: And they continue this billion.
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10: My worry is that why those households, why are they not following up their job? Like
1: the intense conversation.
7: It has to be given to her now based on sentiment. These are some of the challenges that women go through on a daily basis.
9: Okay, bro.
7: And that is
1: all and more on Nigeria Info. 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

0: The land is green. 60 minutes gone past the hour, ladies and gentlemen. Happy Independence Day to you, you, and you, and you. For the better part of eight, maybe even a decade, many Nigerians have not been very enthused about celebrating the Independence Day, but it's still there nonetheless, and we'll make the very best of every day. If you were in offices right now, you'll probably see the green and white balloons we have, particularly for the Kids FM station, and we have some lovely looking children who have come through, and there's a very beautiful couple outside the studios, obviously tuning to Kids FM, get a listen to what they are doing, the presentation. The outfits I saw yesterday in preparation for today by children, very impressive. A very big thank you and an appreciation to the staff and to the teachers of all the secondary schools who decided that, you know what, come up with, we must encourage, we must do our very best to keep our children, the future of this nation, infused about the country. So seeing lovely outfits yesterday was a warm reminder that yes, we may not have the balloons and the fireworks that we used to have about two decades ago, match paths that we used to have at stadiums, but we're still a country, we're still here, we have our challenges. And no, it's not a pep talk, it's not to encourage you, it's just the truth. We still, at the end of the day, have each other. And speaking about each other, ladies and gentlemen, we have a conversation that you and I are in the most dire need of. Ladies and gentlemen, boys and girls, welcome to your conversation station.
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0: This morning, we're talking about housing and habitats. Port Harcourt, for the first time in very many, many, many years, has experienced flooding on a level hitherto not witnessed. We have flash floods that come through on the lower passenger road. After like 40 minutes, 1 hour, it dissipates. You know, there may be some areas, you know, in Rumo City those days, after like a day or two, the water dissipates. But no, since Friday of last week, people have been walking about with their heads down, bemused, sometimes even frustration. If you've never had that experience, you probably won't realize how emotionally wrecking and damaging a flooding can be to a family, to a community, and to a state. But there are very many factors that will and often contribute to those type of scenarios. And joining me this morning, ladies and gentlemen, are very capable and most importantly professional individuals. This morning we're talking about housing and habitats, and I have with me a friend of the house. It's been a little bit too long since we've had his presence in the studio, architect AB Bozimo. Good morning to you and welcome.
2: Good morning, Jude. Good morning to all of the wonderful listeners. I have missed you. I've missed this beautiful studio.
0: It's been a pleasure. First things first, I have to publicly offer my sincerest, you know, condolences. It's been a very difficult year and a half for you and your family. And as most people would say, death comes to us all. But the way we face it really is the most important thing. There is no clear way to say this. I honestly cannot tell you that it is going to get better, but you know how best you and your family are coping, and I wish you all the very best coping with the loss of your father, the patriarch of your home.
2: Thank you very much. You said it best. It doesn't necessarily get better, but we learn how to cope.
0: Indeed, we do. And he brought a friend along. Tagging in this morning is a surveyor, Perry. Perry, good morning to you.
3: Good morning, Jude.
0: How are you doing this morning?
3: Very well.
0: First question I have to ask you, which is your preference, bole and fish or suya?
3: Bole and fish.
0: You will live long. You will definitely live long. But let's get into the kick of this right now. People around Riverside have been complaining. To show you how serious it is, Architect Bozimo, because of the flooding over the past few weeks and months, people have had to relocate. And in the process of relocating, they have had to, as it were, bear unforeseen financial strain upon themselves, moving houses that were not as good as where they were coming from are more expensive where they are coming from. But it's not just the housing, it's the fact that many of the places that they are either going to or are considering going to have had their habitats either degraded or destroyed. We used to have vultures predominantly in the skies of Port Harcourt about 2 decades ago. We don't see them any longer. The egrets used to primarily move around with cattle. They don't move with cattle any longer. And in fact, I don't know if you've noticed them, we see them no longer white, but they are stained with black substances across the board. We want to live in good houses. How can you professionals help us live in good houses and not damage our environment?
2: As it turns out today, Jude, today is World Habitat Day. And so this is a perfect takeoff point for our conversation. Human beings, among the fundamental things we need, it's a takeoff point, a base, a home from where we can now operate and add value to society. So when you find the habitats, the habitations, the housing, the stock that we have not adequate or not up to the right quality, you are actually already having a built-in disadvantage in society. Now, we're talking about our immediate environment, rivers. It is at this point undeniable that global warming is having an impact.
0: Trump and co. don't believe so.
2: Well, let's leave them to face their midterm election. We are here in rivers. Luckily, they don't come here. The fact is, it became so serious that AIs that are showing sharks swimming in River State. Mm. I know that's the Nigerian way, Nigerian way to cope
0: over
2: with a bad situation. Yeah. Yes. But the point, many people have seen water coming into places that it never used to come to. There are a number of contributing factors. There is some ongoing construction. And sometimes in the middle of construction, you have disruptions that can lead to challenges. So ideally, when the construction finishes and everything is put back to the proper state, you will have, you know, a reduction or elimination of those things.
0: Yeah.
2: But what are our habitats, our homes, our residences, whether on a single level, multiple level, what should they be about? How should they make our lives better? How should they make us prepared to produce in society? If you have a home where you cannot even get rest, you cannot be productive the next day, World Habitat Day is a day where we're trying to commemorate all the United Nations set it up, where across the world, we're discussing the state of human habitation. Now, the housing ecosystem has many components. There's a conception, there's a construction, there's a commissioning, there's a use, and there's a maintenance. If any of those components is not properly considered, you find that there are gaps, and depending on where you get it wrong, you can build in a very bad problem right from the start. If you don't design properly, if you don't locate your projects in the right place, if you don't do the necessary site and services, roads, drainage, access, then the house can be there standing in the middle of a pool of water. You can't get to and from it. You are surrounded by, okay, sharks, maybe not sharks, but alligators, snakes, even if it's small fish and mosquitoes, you are not living properly.
0: That was the story of Yenagoa back in 2012 when, you know, the state had that very terrible flood that, you know, as it were, severed them from the rest of Nigeria.
2: I remember you could not travel from rivers to Delta because the roads along the way were covered. In fact, buses, entire buses that tried it, were being swept off the surface of the road. Till today, if you're driving along that road, there's some buildings where you see the mark of the water that was so much higher. And in to give credit, I've noticed that they're doing some new roads, raising the level of the roads at those places to ensure that in future, even if there's that amount of water, one, the road is above it, and two, there's space for the water to go below. But, you know, that's on the infrastructure level. At the housing level, what should be the components in the houses that we live in? Those houses should respond to our way of life. They should respond to our culture. They should respond to how we prepare food. They should respond to how we entertain. They should respond to, you know, how in a place like Nigeria that's energy starved.
4: Okay.
2: You can see buildings abroad that have toilets in the center. They have washing machines and all that. Mm-hmm. Here with less energy, have a space where you can put a clothesline. Have an area where you can wash clothes outside. I'm just talking about at the fundamental level.
4: Yeah.
2: A house should support your lifestyle. In some cases, where you're frying palm oil, those open kitchens that you have in fantastic movies abroad will not work because you don't want palm oil to settle on your curtain. Let it be inside the kitchen. So how we design, how we deliver housing, either individually or en masse, has a marked effect on how people live. On a day like World Habitat Day, there are a lot of things to think about, and we'll at least continue this conversation about the entire value system.
0: Okay, all right. So from the conception to the commission to even the living and maintenance, if any of these things go wrong, you would have a much reduced quality of living. Those of you who are listening to us right now who are out of your homes, we are very empathetic towards you right now. We know more than ever you will need not just words, but some form of actions to mitigate and maybe even ameliorate the conditions that you are living in right now. When we come back, we will start from even the conception. And that's where my other guest, Perry, will join us and then shed some light of what we should do before we start even thinking of building. Stay tuned right here, 92.3 Nigeria Info.
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12: Welcome to the commissioning ceremony of Echonwere Hall, Okporowo Ogbakiri, a constituency project of Chief Honorable Dame Justina Emeji, DSSROS JP, Deputy Chief Whip, River State House of Assembly, member representing Emoha State Constituency, to be commissioned by Right Honorable Martin Chike Amehule, DSSROS, Speaker, River State House of Assembly. 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
7: 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What habit today? How comfortable are you in your place, in your habitat? And most importantly, how affordable is it? Every single year, every single tenure, a new government comes and one of the promises that you often hear will make housing. In fact, when I was younger, there used to be this health for all by the year 2000, food for all by the year 2000, homes and housing for all by the year 2000. If you check your calendar, just in case you just woke up from a slumber, the year is 2026. So 26 years gone past that milestone that we, if you haven't quite realized yet, did not meet. So what do we do? How do we do what we do? How do we do the things that will make our homes better, more comfortable, and most importantly, make the quality of lives that we'll live a little more meaningful? My name is Jude, ladies and gentlemen. It's World Habitat Day. It's our housing and habitats. And the question is, how do we find the balance in making affordable housing and keeping the habitats, your surrounding, your environment? And I just even was reminded that it also coincides with the World Environment Day. Everything that you think could go wrong in Port Harcourt regarding the environment, we are all seeing it. My first guest said, look, there are some constructions going on. And in all honesty, most of us probably didn't pay too much attention to that. That maybe these constructions are probably, you know, interfering with the normal flow. Maybe when they are done, things will go back. The flood will be so bad. But we've had years to prepare for things like this. We've had years to have mitigated these things. And even when we come down to our homes and planning for these things, most people don't pay attention to the finer details. What are these finer details? We are about to find out. Once again, welcome, ladies and gentlemen, to your conversation station.
8: 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Nigeria Info, let's talk.
7: Once again, I'm joined in the studio by architect A.B. Bozima and Estate Surveyor Perek. Good morning to you, gentlemen.
9: Good morning.
10: Good morning.
9: Once again.
7: All right, so I'm coming to you now, Perek. Perry, in this country, I have heard so many people come through and say they want to build a house. But there's no one Papa Ameka somewhere who has been building houses for years. He's amazing. He has built like 5 or 15 houses in this community. We will go to him. And he comes, they put a peg, they get a thread, a market, we go dig in here. And in all honesty, I have seen some of these projects. I've never one day seen them, you know, with a plan, a housing plan. But now our land be this, no, your Sharam, my community land. Then they build stalls and they build sometimes one bedroom, sometimes two bedroom bungalows and whatnot. And rains come, mosquitoes come. Sometimes a good looking house is not airy. You are sweating inside, you're always wondering what is going on. And sometimes I hear, I'm not a professional, but I hear sometimes the houses are not properly oriented. That there's a way you're meant to orient a building for either proper airflow or what, I don't know what it is. It's not because you see the pillar is leaning to the left And then the roof is coming down to the right.
4: Absolutely.
7: Why is your job very important at the very beginning?
4: Okay, for us as estate surveyors and valuers, it's in the entire building construction cycle, we're there from inception to completion and possibly disposal of the property or building. Now, if a client conceives an idea to develop a property, right? If he doesn't have a land, he would look for the estate surveyor and valuer to get a land for him, right? Where our expertise comes into play is that we won't get a land for you in government designated locations for, let's say, drainage, you know, or reserved areas, you know. But for other, for Papa Emeka that you refer to, he can just say, I have a land somewhere,
7: my family land.
4: Yes, you don't know if it's on a drain, if it's on a water channel. That is particularly one of the challenges you're having in River State. You see houses built on channels, you know, disrupting flow of water. Definitely the rains will come, and this is not the first time we've had rain, consistently, yeah, right? Yeah. But of course, we see most of our canals are blocked. Most persons are basically built on those channels and all of that. And then after getting this land, we also coordinate the construction team, which consists of the architect, you know, to bring
7: the vision of the
4: client, right, into on paper, and then the quantity surveyor quantifying what it would take to actually execute the house, right. Then we have the builders and all of that. So for we as estate surveyors and valuers, it is very, very important that we deploy our expertise to coordinate the construction process. And it also involves that we get the right approvals. Like you said, how or where a building is positioned, right? It is very, very important, because it determines whether the building itself will be well ventilated, right? It determines if, of course, there are regulations, there are setbacks, you have to build 2-3 some meters away from the fence.
7: Okay.
4: There is a particular percentage of the land that is to be built.
7: My hand is up already. You just mentioned some meters away from the fence. I know some buildings in this Port Harcourt where on the fence you have two buildings. In fact, their roofs are basically hugging each other every single day. Is that proper? I don't know.
4: That can never be proper. Architect is there. See, there are building codes.
10: Absolutely. Clearly, people have done construction in complete ignorance of what should be. Setbacks are there for a reason, if I may come in. Setbacks are there for a reason. One, to allow ventilation coming from all sides of the structure. Sometimes in the past, people would submit drawings showing the correct setback because you need that to get approval.
7: Okay.
10: But they would now go to the site and construct something different. Fortunately, we are now having in like Obiakpo local government where they are putting professionals into the system. And so you cannot just submit a drawing and go and do something else different. They will give you a contravention notice. You will demolish that construction and do it correctly.

0: and they go and do something else different, they will give you a contravention notice. You will demolish that construction and do it correctly. This is the beauty of having professionals, not just in private practice, but in the regulatory agencies. So, no, the idea of two roofs overhanging each other, the idea of me collecting
1: the same pattern of architecture like we have up north, or in the Saharas, right, where you have little or no rain for a very long time. You get, so we ensure that all of these are done, and also beyond construction, there is maintenance, right, which is also a function of how the property was built and designed post-construction. We come in there ensuring that you don't have to spend so much, you know, for building defect, you know, that was basically allowed or ignored during construction. That's where professionalism comes in, you know. And then beyond just building, right, I understand that people would definitely build in ignorance for the want of not engaging, the cost of engaging professionals and all of that, which we, you know, we basically discourage. We have people would build, but we also encourage that habitats where they live, or even the floods we're having as of today, we have locations where we have buildings that have been built to specifications. Where you see fine buildings, good setbacks, but still in communities where you lack access, good access right? Good security. Now, not just security as per...
2: having physical guards.
1: We're also talking about security of tenure, right? That's title. We also have that neighborhoods with adequate transportation system, right? With water, sanitation. All of this is what constitutes a good habitat. And that's exactly what we're preaching.
2: Okay, all right. Now, we're going to open the phone lines very shortly, but let's get to Architect A.B. Bosmo. One or two things that we need to touch on, all right, before we open the phone lines here. He mentioned security, not just of the premises, but indeed of the title. And then the utilities that make a habitat, any habitat, you know, worthwhile to spend money on. Your environment also matters because you live in the environment. So if you're affecting the environment, you know, inimically, you yourself, you're not going to be in the comfortable space. So what are the things you would like, you know, the listening public to hear now concerning some of the things this World Habitat Day and you and your team of professionals are trying to educate them on?
0: Okay, when we talk about an entire habitat, it's holistic. The one everybody focuses on is the house. But the premises, the site, the landscaping, the drainage, the roads to access it, and what Estate Surveyor Perry said, maintenance. There are some houses or structures that are constructed that you have a built-in huge cost of maintenance over time. You must tropicalize your design.
2: Please, could you say that again and then maybe explain it? I understand what you mean, but say it again.
0: You see, when you design in a certain way and you don't use the right design cues or materials, you have a built-in problem of maintenance. All around us, we see too many buildings with algae dripping from different parts, either climbing up the wall or falling from the parapet. You even have some buildings where you see fresh fruits and trees and plants growing at the roof level. I wonder whether I should climb up with a ladder and harvest something.
2: I always assumed that it was birds that put those things there.
0: Listen, even birds and seeds exist. But if properly designed, one, you provide access to maintain it. A building is not a monument. It has to be interacted with both from the inside and from the outside. And you have buildings where when it rains, you are afraid because water is either coming in from the windows because they're not properly sealed, from the floor because you don't have proper damp-proof course or damp-proof membrane. These are details. But as you said, Papa Emeka, who has built 15 houses can just say, do it like this, do it like this. There are details that make it so that even when rain falls, it doesn't fall onto your wall and drip down and stain it. So it is those details that the professionals, when you have your mechanical and electrical engineers, how they put their own facilities, the pipe work,

the ACs and everything will make sure that you don't have condensation. Your building is comfortable to live in and use. If properly designed, when one building, who's your neighbor, is using a 50 kVA gen because he's

0: And for what?
1: Really?
0: And for what? Really? Economic development is sustainable, and that is not sustainable.
1: Right? Buying a Benz is not sustainable.
0: No, yeah. A mindset change is sustainable.
1: All right. So, Campus Compass Conference is coming up shortly. We'll get back to those details. But Dr. Ify,
0: yes, please.
1: The final question to ask before as we wrap up this our conversation this morning is this. I have another one, but the major one concerning this is, what led you down this path?
0: I just can't say. I'm just restless because I want things to be done well. I want to have a peaceful retirement. I don't want trouble at my old age. If you hear the kind of things you hear during counseling, you find out that we may be in danger if we don't do the right thing. And like I told you, I have my own children. Another person might tell me more about my children than I know about them. Like I can tell you more about yours because they're more open to somebody who they can talk to, who won't judge them. And most of us are judgmental. I just want to have, and whether you like it or not, my child might end up marrying yours tomorrow. So if I get it right with you, I've gotten it right with myself. Okay. I just desire that we have a better society, free from the rubbish that is happening right now.
1: That's a good point. That's a good point. But the ones that we call bad, we eventually get to marry somebody.
0: Oh, yes.
1: They'll do business with somebody.
0: Oh, yes.
1: They'll travel with somebody.
0: Oh, yes. And they could love you or hurt you.
1: All right. So where is this conference happening? Once again, the Campus Compass Conference with Dr. Ify. Where's it happening?
0: It's happening in Rumibekwe, the TEI Event Center, Rumibekwe. But then I would give a contact number. True, if you call, I send you a link for registration. Because like I told you, we need just 150 people because of the capacity. Mm. Although it's open, we only give room for those who register on time.
1: Okay.
0: Yeah.
1: All right. So let's have the numbers.
0: Please. Okay. The number is 081-2598-5591. 081-2598-5591. Or you can call me on my personal line.
1: Okay.
0: 081-3535-9868. 081-3535-9868.
1: Okay. All right. Thank you very much, Dr. Ify. And we would love to get to hear feedback from these and any other programs, this and any other programs that you have in the future. Wish you all the very best. It's a fantastic, scary endeavor that you see. You have actually, decided to embark on. But I personally wish you nothing but the best.
0: Thank you very much. I need it.
1: All right. So once again, ladies and gentlemen, it's a happy Independence Day to you and to everybody. And since it's a Thursday, if you haven't quite figured it out, we have throwback. We've been playing and listening to songs from decades ago. Be with us. Lovely day. Bye.

0: my own fiber egg. I said, this one? He said, yes. I said, okay, no problem. I went upstairs, opened my laptop, logged into the back end of my internet, and I saw 11 connections.
1: 11? You've not even 11, used it, oh. You've not used it. You're seeing 11.
0: Now, this thing happens in less than 2 weeks. You know what I did? I just changed my password and disconnected all of them. And the guy, I've been waiting for him to come and tell me that he's no longer connecting to the internet. He has not told me.
1: He has not called you. Maybe he's using his own phone. He's using his own phone now as internet.
0: You know what? Among the connections I saw two smartphones. I saw two smart televisions. So the problem is not that they're connected, but the way the guy went about it, my internet connection is unlimited 1 month. Whether he connects hundreds or he connects two, at the end of the month, he expires as CPA. Because I'm using it to work. Even all the devices create connected, it is not going to slow it down. But the thing is, are you trying to prove that you are smart? I don't know what I'm doing. You are the one that knows what to do with money.
1: With money.
0: I started selling my internet to other people. I just disconnected everybody and just forgot about it. I'm only one using it on my own.
1: So you didn't ask anybody any question. Everybody just pretended like nothing has happened.
0: There is no need.
1: There's no need.
0: Nothing will come out of it. Who will you ask? You can confront him. Even if you confront him, nothing. I didn't just want the rancor. Because if you are confronted him and confronted other people, it's going to create a rancor.
1: No. But the other people are not in the know. It's not their fault.
0: This is a place I just newly moved in.
1: I see.
0: I really want to create such rancor. I just forgot about it and disconnected everybody, changed my password.
1: Hey. All right. Thank you very much. Let's go on a break. Let's go on a break.
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I am Jude Omamigbe with the headlines. President Tinubu defends reforms, rules out return to petrol subsidy. President Tinubu extends 2025 budget implementation to December 2026. Stakeholders call for stronger leadership, better democracy as Nigeria marks 66th years. NLC demands lower petrol price, new minimum wage on Independence Day. Governor Fubara assures investors of support, calls for greater commitment to rivers. River State government proposes action to tackle flooding. And on the foreign scene, Elon Musk returns as Trump's advisor on future of warfare. Well, details of these stories and others on the way in the 12 noon bulletin. To reach the news team, please send an SMS or WhatsApp message to 0808-721-7215. My name is Jude Omamigbe. Thank you for listening and good morning.

0: My name is Reverend Father Professor Walter Ihejirika, Professor of Development, Communication and Media Studies at the University of Port Harcourt and President of CIGNIS, the World Catholic Association for Communication. I would like to wish Nigeria a happy 66th Independence Celebration. May God continue to guide our leaders and the citizens of Nigeria for a better future.
1: My name is Liboros Oshoma. I'm a legal practitioner, and I want to wish Nigeria and Nigerians a happy 66th Independence Day anniversary. Happy anniversary, Nigeria and Nigerians.
2: Hi, I'm Dr. Waduno Isaac. Congratulations, Nigeria, as we celebrate our 66th Independence Day. May God give Nigeria peace, grant us safe election, and cause Nigeria to move forward.
3: My name is Winnie Dawali, a proud Rivers man, and I'd like to wish every citizen of Rivers State happy independence celebrations. I know these are tough times, but I'm very optimistic that we're gradually getting closer to happy days again. For all Rivers people, never forget this. Politics around the corner, there will always be that being Rivers State. There is Rivers State, and there will always be Rivers State. Use this Independence Day celebration as another opportunity to reflect on creating warm rivers. Happy independence.
4: My name is Charles Wobodu. I am the executive chairman of Ikwe local government. I want to wish Nigeria and Nigerians a happy 66th Independence Day anniversary.
5: And comments expressed on any program on Nigeria Info are those of the contributors and do not reflect the official position of Nigeria Info. 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
7: All right, 92.3 Nigeria Info. Remember yesterday I made mention that we had tickets for an event this Sunday. Akpos, you know, and his, you know, crazy friends. I had two tickets yesterday. I still have another pair this morning to give out. So exactly 11:55 when we go on our break. If you'd like to attend, please just send us a message to the WhatsApp number 0809-030-6416 that you like to go with a friend or maybe it's your significant other. Have a great time, you know, and ease off this weekend. All right, as always, 0809-030-6416. Don't forget, you have to come to the studios. You'll get a response if you are the one taking the ticket. All right, you will get a response from me or one of the tech team. And then you have to come to the office between tomorrow, right? From tomorrow, yeah, to come tomorrow, Saturday, to come pick your tickets. Now, having said that, we are talking about neighbors, particularly the not so very nice neighbors, you know, an unfriendly neighbor, a neighbor who takes advantage of you. So a friend who sits down with you in class, but, you know, doesn't tell you that their assignments, but will tell you to come and help him or her do their assignment. How many of you have had that experience before? There was some people in school back in those days, you know, they're the life of the party. Come and do assignment. No. Come and tell somebody else. No. But they don't know it. They know you know it. Come and explain this here for me. But you were in class, or at least you do not understand. I just heard, though. Or the types that will tell you about some assignment, some, you know, project and whatnot, but we not tell you that they are, you know, available tools. Back then, you need, you know, maybe there was this manual, this handout that if you go and buy it, will be there. They won't tell you. They won't tell you. In fact, some people will not even tell you that, oh, you are meant to submit it today. It's when you come to class. Oh, I forgot to tell you. The man said you submit it today. You know, he said he'll be traveling on Friday, so we should bring it today. But you knew. Why didn't you tell me? And we are friends. We are neighbors. You come and collect Gary from my house. Why are you like this? Now, once again, question is, how do you handle those quote-unquote unfriendly neighbors? And if you missed my first two stories, let me just share one with you so that we can quickly get, because we had a call who had their experience. Somebody bought internet. Great internet, Wi-Fi ready. And then because the neighbor complained to him, oh, look, oh, I'm spending so much money, I'm a student. Say, okay, you know what? Yeah, you are a big boy like I am. This is the passport to my Wi-Fi. Use it. Have a great time so you don't spend so much money, particularly when you are not at school. When you come back home, yeah, there's internet for you. Relax, whatever. Do your Netflix and chill. Do your assignment, which is great. Weeks later, the man's younger sister comes home, wants to sign into his own Wi-Fi that he used his own money to pay. Oh, she can't. He's concerned. Why? What's going on? He signs in, checks the back end, and realizes that the Wi-Fi is full. The Wi-Fi that can take 32 addresses, 32 devices, is full. Where did 32 people come? See, you see this particular story, right? It's very worrisome. It's not just that this lady, right, sold the internet to the neighbors. There are only about six of them in that compound. And if my math is not too shabby, right, six people may not necessarily have 32 devices. Just imagine, let's say the six people have two phones or they have laptops, right? It cannot be more than 10 or 20. How do you get 30 other people on a device that is not your own? 30 people. And it doesn't stop there. She was collecting money from these people. She did not pay for the subscription. She did not pay for the device. She didn't even give the installer mineral or water. Thank you for coming to install internet in my house. No, did not. But yet, she was collecting 12,500 naira from each of the people she gave that password to. Happy Independence Day, people. Let me hear from you. 0179230002. 0817-923-0003. The WhatsApp number is 0809-030-6416.

0: Bye, 2.3. Good morning. Hello, Port Harcourt.
1: Yeah, good afternoon.
0: Hi, good morning. Happy Independence.
1: Hello, my name is Eze.
0: Welcome, Mr. Eze.
1: Thank you. Okay, so concerning the neighbor, you spoke about a neighbor.
0: Yes, very unfriendly neighbor.
1: That will never tell you when something is happening or when something is going wrong. So I live at Oporo Road.
0: Okay.
1: And we're experiencing that. I'm experiencing this particular situation right now at Oporo Road. We have a councillor living there, but the Oporo Road is now a death trap. But the councillor will never tell the governor to come and use that road.
0: Ah.
1: He wants his governor to leave so that we will be suffering. That place is a death trap right now, as I'm speaking to you. And the councillor will never speak up. He will never call the local government chairman or tell the governor that the people in Oporo Road are suffering. The road there is a death trap. People's cars have been destroyed. So that is what we're experiencing. So I've had that experience. Thank you very much. So please, governor, please come and fix our road at Oporo Road. Please, I'm begging you.
0: That's a clever way of getting that message out, if you got the drift. All right, 92.3 Nigeria. We'll be back after this break. Stay tuned. Weird things happening this morning.
2: What makes 8?
3: I've been there since I was here since year one. In 2020, they say this business will not survive. But I'm still here.
4: One table has become one shop. One shop. It don't become three branches.
5: 8 years, same building.
6: My fees were covered. My mother could breathe again.
2: Different voices, different places. One story. Still okay.
7: OPE at 8. Real people, real stories.

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3: Teach me?
2: Yes, open the App Store.
3: My son, I've been there since. 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
5: 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Opay at 8, still okay. Opay is okay.
6: All right, welcome back, 93 Nigerian, for messages now. This one says, hi, Jude. That's the problem. That guy should take legal action against the people that stole his internet. There is so much impunity in this country that goes unbridled. If everybody tried to avoid rancor, then when rights are infringed upon, then how do we have a better country? Oh, that's a very interesting point there. That's a very, very interesting point, right? When exactly do you put your foot down and say, you know what? No. This guy, what you did to me, right? No. Like the second story, the guy who, you know, was given charge of his friend's apartment and cars, and the guy moved his girlfriend in, started driving the car, and used the car to make money. Nine 2.3, good morning. Hello, Port Harcourt.
7: Yeah, this is Mr. Zion. Good morning to you.
6: Good morning, please. Welcome. Happy Independence.
7: If you give people chance, they will take chances. So to avoid that, you learn the ingredients of frustrating people on certain activities and certain characters. One, as this man, if I may ask, is he having any sexual relationship with this girl?
6: No. I know.
7: For her to go this extent, then I don't think it is normal. It's abnormal. Suing them or calling the police will make no difference.
6: Why? Why shouldn't you report? That's inappropriate behavior. That's theft, actually.
7: Now look at what he would have done. He wouldn't have given her the unlimited access

0: Nigerians should continue to believe in our dear president, President Bola Ahmed Tinubu, with the Renew Hope agenda and with all the activities that it's all over the country. There is no need for anybody to doubt that we are moving forward. So I believe strongly well and advise all Nigerians to believe in President Bola Ahmed Tinubu.
1: Meanwhile, River State Governor Sunilaye Fubara wants residents to embrace peace and unity, saying they are necessary for the development of the state. In his Independence Day message, signed by his chief press secretary, Onwuka Zechi, Fubara said River State can only achieve meaningful progress when people live and work together despite their political and ethnic differences. He says his administration has focused on peace because it has helped the government attract investments and carry out projects across the state. The governor urged youths, traditional rulers, political leaders, and other stakeholders to promote peace in their communities, saying nobody benefits when the state is in crisis. Fubara also called on Rivers people to support the federal government, saying cooperation between the state and federal government is important for national development. And the governor's emphasis on peace comes alongside efforts to position the state as a destination for investment. Governor Sunilaye Fubara has assured companies operating in the state of his administration's support through improved security, infrastructure, and a business-friendly environment. He says River State remains a safe and suitable destination for energy investments and promised continued government support for investors. Fubara spoke at an event organized by Renaissance Africa Energy Company to mark Nigeria's 66th independence anniversary, where he was represented by his chief of staff, Sonny Ewule. He described the company as an important partner in the development of River State and thanked it for choosing to hold its Independence Day celebration in the state. The governor also urged the company to do more in protecting the environment in the Niger Delta, paying contractors

0: make the later years more secure?
1: Extremely important. If it's not done, it's extremely dangerous too. Let's start early. Out here, that culture is beginning to grow. Beginning to invest early is not only investing in children, investing in business, you know, kinds of businesses that will work for you and keep yielding even after you may have gone. You hear sometimes people are burying their parents, one parent or the other, and they are eulogizing them. Thank you very much. You kept something for us that will keep on yielding for us. These things happen. So, having started early, by the time you get there, you're already enjoying it, and then you have something to leave. Not simply landed property or, you know, developed properties.
0: Mm.
1: Those ones have the potential of causing wahala. You have siblings, you see siblings fighting over property,
0: true,
1: assets and so on, the origins of which they may know very little or nothing about. So it's very important that this thing starts early. And the education on these things is available for those who are interested.
0: Okay.
1: To get them.
0: All right, it's still your number one talk radio station, 92.3 Nigeria Info. And this is Mind, Body and Soul on the Sony side. And today we're talking about celebrating our older persons. Are we preparing for old age? Are we actually preparing for old age? With me is Dr. Abel Karibo, BPRO of RISNAC, that is the River State NSCC Stakeholders and Aging Consultative Forum. I also have Reverend Honorable Tammy Clariza Abusi, Social Secretary of RISNAC. And we'll get to you. You'll get to maybe ask questions or contribute to the discussion. But let's talk about the plans of RISNAC to celebrate the International Day of Older Persons in River State. Because we hear that there's a celebration scheduled for Monday, October 5 at 10 a.m. or from 10 a.m. at number 40 Forces Avenue, just behind Port Harcourt Club, beside Asia Town, the Chinese restaurant there in OGRA, Port Harcourt. So let's talk about your plans to celebrate the International Day of Older Persons here in River State, Doc.
1: Okay, first of all, let me give you some key facts about RISNAC.
0: Very important.
1: That might answer some of the questions that might come in as calls come in.
0: Okay.
1: So, like we have defined, RISNAC is the River State chapter of the National Senior Citizen Center.
0: Okay.
1: This was established in 2017 by President Muhammadu Buhari when he enacted the NSCC Act, the National Senior Citizen Center Act. Now, this act has been domesticated in several states around the country. We are waiting and hoping for River State to domesticate it as well.
0: Okay.
1: So that it can now contribute meaningfully to this. And its target audience is people 60 and above that reside in River State. You're not talking about indigents and non-indigents.
0: Okay.
1: That you reside here, you're working here, so you qualify. The core objective is to empower senior citizens and ensure that they achieve a high quality of life.
0: Okay.
1: So you can live life long and still have quality in it. It's not just how many years you are, how much life is in your years. And then, of course, the key initiatives are you have employment opportunities, you know, business opportunities, and you have this scheme that is also introduced. It's called the Adopt a Granny Scheme.
0: Okay.
1: Other schemes will come up in due course, but right now we're trying to stabilize. We've been at this for 5 years. This is the fifth of the IDOP celebrations we're engaging in. First one in 2022. This is the number five. So it's an opportunity for us to also celebrate that. But we're still waiting for things to happen from institutions, private institutions, government institutions, funding, as we expect to do.
0: Okay.
1: So for this year, like you read the theme for us, and then we're inviting every person

0: You don't have to be 60 and above to come. If you are free on that day, I want to see you. Even if you're not coming, even if you're not just coming to cover the place, come and see what we are doing. You know, there'll be talks on how old people can manage themselves. Mm. You know, we have our first co-chair, Professor Belgam, is a specialist geriatrician, and yes, we'll be able to put this together. People will learn a lot on that day. We're running from about 10 o'clock. We hope that we can take the whole of your afternoon, maybe till 5 or 6. There'll be a lot of programs to do then. You know, dancing,
1: okay,
0: interaction, new people, registration, you know.
1: Okay. So how was the process of being part of your organization?
0: Just register. We have a yearly registration fee of 5,000 naira. And then for each month, you pay 1,000 naira as your monthly dues.
1: Okay.
0: So for the year, you pay 12,000 naira. For now, that's what it is.
1: Well, for these events, the one on Monday at 10 a.m., number 40, Forces Avenue, is open to everybody. You must not be a member to attend.
0: Appear.
1: And you're not paying a gate fee.
0: Take your name. No.
1: Okay.
0: No. We'll take your name, and you're a potential member. Thereafter, we'll invite you for meetings if you're available. And of course, having taken your name and your number, we have the ability to put you on our platform so that you follow what's going on. As it is something that is for all hands on deck.
1: Okay.
0: We will all get old.
1: True.
0: By the grace of God, we want to get there. The younger ones, no matter how young they are, they pray to live old too.
1: Mm-hmm.
0: It's not just 70 and it is 70.
1: Mm-hmm.
0: You now see that 70 is quite young nowadays. If you are 20, you think 70 is so far. 50 years is around the corner.
1: True.
0: So, involve everybody.
1: All right, let's get our listener into the conversation. How well do you treat our old people? How well do we treat our old people in Nigeria? Do we genuinely care for them, or do we only remember them when we need their advice, their money, their property, or their support? And another question for the listener, what is the one thing you wish society would do differently for older people? Join the conversation. We'd love to hear from you. Call us up 0817 923 0002 0817 923 0007 0817 923 0009. You can send us a message via WhatsApp. The number for that one is 0809 030 6416 0809 030 6416. Our discussion this afternoon is focused on our older persons, celebrating our older persons, and we're asking, are you preparing for old age? Because today, October 1, around the world, is the International Day of Older Persons. And the theme, the age of longevity, rethinking systems for longer life. Join the conversation. Call us up. Let's get to hear

you know, push me, I push you, chance me, I chance you, and so on and so forth. At the end of the day, guess what? Those players did not play that game because the CAF match commissioner said, let's follow the rules. Doctors have said your guys are positive with COVID, so they have to be isolated. So they took those players back to the hotel. Guess what? We won that match 1-0. Nelson is sore. No. What's his name again? Moses Ogunimike or so scored the only goal of that game. Moses Ogunimike or so scored the only goal of that game. And we won that game 1-0. You know what? Because you have a COVID-19 positive status, you cannot travel. So we left our keeper, our fellow high. We left Christopher. We left Joseph Onoja. We left Nima Nwagwa. We left four of our players and our team doctor in Dar es Salaam in the hotel. And we came back to Nigeria. We left our own people to isolate in a hotel in Tanzania. And we came back to Nigeria. Guess what? The day where the fixture was played, that is the return leg was played here in Nigeria, was the day that our part of the team, the team members who were still in isolation in Tanzania were returning to Nigeria. They were now airborne on that day. So, those guys did not play first leg. They also did not play second leg. So some of us were saying, okay, when they come here, we'll go do them. Mark their top players, make we remove them for. And we said, no, it's not our style. We can't do that. Our doctor said, no, we can't do that. If I do that, I'll lose my license. You know? NFL people say, no, we don't do that. If they didn't have COVID, they don't have COVID. So we have been big boys or big brothers when it comes to, you know, the shenanigans that goes on with football around Africa. So when I heard Eric Shell say that, hey, just a bad pitch and we should reciprocate that to the Guinea-Bissau people. And I told myself, if we do that, we lose. We even lose more because our players, if we say they can't play on bad pitches, whether the bad pitches are on Nigerian soil or are away from home, you know, we will not win the match. If bad pitches are your problem, then be it a bad pitch in Nigeria or a bad pitch outside Nigeria, you will lose. Except that wasn't what happened, right? But at the end of the day, I saw Imama Amapakabo, also an ex-international coach of Abia Warriors. Saw him yesterday in Port Harcourt and I was able to speak to him. For me to hear his thoughts on what he felt about that big loss, you know, to Guinea-Bissau. And when I return from this commercial break, I'll share his thoughts with you and then we'll talk about it as well. Stay with us.

0: 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Breathe through it.
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8: Whatever you feel when you feel down, when things don't look like it's going to happen for you, or you might not make it, your career might be basketball, might be anything. Just believe in what you're doing. Keep working. You know, don't let nobody tell you what you can be and what you cannot do. You know, people told me I can't make free throws. I made my free throws tonight, and I'm a freaking champion.
9: I'm alone, and look at me. There's nobody around. Nobody likes me, man. It is what it is. Sometimes in life, people are not going to be around you to motivate you. They're not going to be around you to push you, to celebrate you, to applaud you. You got to do it on your own. That's what I'm doing right now.
10: My name

0: Welcome back, and just a few updates with regards to what's going on around the world. It's now Germany 1, Serbia 0, Greece 1, Netherlands 0, and then Denmark 1, Portugal 2. Wales have equalized against Norway, so it's 1-1 in that tie. Ireland still leads Austria by a lone goal, and Israel still playing at a goalless draw against Kosovo, while Gibraltar is also playing at a goalless draw against against Malta. So Malta 0, Gibraltar 0. The games are in the 42nd minute of play. So 43rd minute of play for majority of these fixtures. And let's return to our discussion point. And I was talking about the fact that Eric Schell made an excuse in his post-match reaction where he said that Nigeria did not play well because of the bad pitch. I understand that the bounce of the ball was awkward, right? No doubt about that. The bounce of the ball was a problem. Passing the ball was a problem for many of the players. And maybe you cannot master a pitch or a surface in just two training sessions. But what it does for you is that it helps you to adapt, right? You can adapt your game a bit more to suit the surface. And so it will tell, as the game continues to wear on, you continue to improve on your passing game and so on and so forth. But let's take that as an excuse. Then we had a temperature of about 31 degrees Celsius, meaning it was burning in Bissau. Because I could recall while on commentary here, we still had sunlight. You know, we still had sunlight. So it tells you exactly the conditions under which the guys played. So I understand. But my only grounds is that the coach himself is saying, let's replicate. You know, we can't replicate what Guinea-Bissau did to us because it would be an effort for futility. We'll simply hand the initiative back to the Guinea-Bissau guys because they might be even be more comfortable to play on a bad surface compared to we Nigerians. You know, so let's leave that talk. So I was able to meet ex-international and current coach of Abia Warriors, Imama Amapakabo. And I spoke to him. I said, Coach Imama, this is the first time that Nigeria since 1990 will be losing to another African side by three or more goals. And I asked him what went wrong. This is what he had to say. His reaction about on the loss. Let's take a listen to it.
1: I think the mistake that we seem to be making in this country is that we forget that the bridge has been crossed. There are no minors in African football again. You get what I'm saying? Every other team is doing very, very well, you know. And football is all about getting chances, opportunities, and taking them. And on the day, I think it wasn't as if the Guinea-Bissau team were fantastic or they were better, but they had their chances and they converted, you know. And unfortunately, this is what it is. Any team can be beaten. We saw in the World Cup where Brazil in their home was beaten, you know, mercilessly. But that's football for you. The day that any team is able to take their chances, they take their chances. So kudos to the Guinea-Bissau team. The next, no two games are alike, you know. The next game is going to be different. So we all have to stand behind our team, support our team as best we possibly can.
0: All right, so the takeaways from this soundbite or the thought of Imama Amapakabo is that, firstly, the bridge has been crossed. That's what he said in his words. The bridge has been crossed. That there are no minnows anymore in football, or in African football to be specific this time around. So whether it's Mauritania, whether it's Madagascar, whether it's Mozambique, whether it's Comoros Island, they are no longer minnows in football. So we need to be aware of that as Nigerians. Firstly, that's what he means. Then secondly, he says, what else did he speak about? Yeah, he spoke about the fact that maybe we are overreacting. All right, that even the almighty Brazil, I could recall the World Cup in 2014 where they were beaten well by Germany. 7-1 it was in that particular game, I could recall, yeah. At Belo Horizonte, one of the famous iconic ground of Brazilian football. They were humiliated there by a German side who went all the way to win the tournament. These days, Brazil looks ordinary, right? They look ordinary these days. So he's saying even the almighty Brazil, they collect. Even the Spain we are celebrating today, one of the World Cups where we had a Flying Dutchman, was that 2018 or so? Is it 2018 or 20? It's still the 2014, where Netherlands beat them 5-1. You know, so he's saying these things happen. Calm down, Nigerians, you are overreacting. So maybe I should ask, are we overreacting as Nigerians, or we are telling ourselves the truth that we've got to buckle up because this is not the way to go, and if it continues, we may become a mediocre team at the end of the day. 0817 923 0003 0817 923 0007 and 0817 923 0009. Do well to speak to us tonight on this particular topic. Hello, good evening to you, welcome.
2: Good evening, Heather.
0: Yeah, good evening to you.
2: This Uncle T.
0: Uncle T! Uncle T, how are you today? Happy New Month to you, and how are you? And how is Eneka?
2: Happy New Month, Eneka. It was, my house is getting, the water in my house is getting to my waist, as tall as I am.
0: Ah. Is rain still...
2: My family have left there. I'm the only one there in the water.
0: Why are you still there, Uncle T? It's not safe.
2: If I don't stay there, people come to steal.
0: Still in that water?
2: Yes.
0: My God.
2: Is that terrible?
0: My God.
2: My God, I may forget my Nigeria issue.
0: Yeah.
2: I'm shocked at you. Honestly speaking. Why are we not going to do them back?
0: If we do them back,
2: is that... I will say.
0: Yeah.
2: You wait now. Two things happen in that football. I'm not sure that Timon Amakababo. We are not Brazil. We are not Germany.
0: Yeah.
2: I know Ulysses scored one fantastic goal in one of the World Cup when we beat Spain.
0: Spain, 3-2.
2: Yeah. That day, Spain was better off. Atlanta 96. Bebeto, Romano. After the score Nigeria 3-1, I received the removed. Thinking for the next match. Only for, can you believe it, to come inside and change the game. Mm. Why am I bringing up these things? I am surprised at CAF.
0: Okay.
2: CAF will tell us that pitches in Nigeria are not good enough for CAF football.
0: Mm.
2: What was that pitch? Who approved that pitch? Question number one. Question number two.
0: Yeah.
2: Why did Eritrea change the winning team? They don't change the winning team. Now, we said Olaire was bad, but that guy that came in to replace him was even worse. You said that guy had injury, the number 9.
0: Yeah. George Lenny Kenna. Yeah.
2: But he played for 15 or 20 minutes.
0: Mm.
2: So I don't understand why he changed a winning team.
0: Okay.
2: You know, everywhere that Victor Osimhen was, not there. I cannot see the reason why Victor Osimhen used to shout at our players. Lookman was not in safe. He was out of the game. For the 2 games we played, he was not in safe. So I think, one, Nigeria players were not up to it. Two, the pitch contributed 80%. Like, I will do the back. We'll go to the back. Okay. We'll put them in a good pitch and beat them well.
0: Okay. All right.
2: You know that even with the water in Anika,
0: yeah.
2: I left my house that day and went because I cannot own my gen, I can't own my television. I have to go to a TV station. You know, I wept. Not because of the match, because of I spent time, even in my pain and agony, I still went to go to Nigeria, man. To tell you the love I have for Nigeria.
0: Mm.
2: And I was totally disappointed.
0: Yeah.
2: So, Eva, it's not easy. For God to help us.
0: Uncle T, just take good care of yourself.
2: My greatest football of all time is Atlanta 96.
0: Mm.
2: You don't understand.
0: Chai.
2: That was the day I danced with joy.
0: Mm.
2: You know, coming all the way from the semi-final to meet, is it Brazil?
0: Yeah, Brazil in the semi-final, Argentina in the final.
2: Oh, I can work with this, something that I don't think in the history of Nigeria, any other player can ever, okay, this is the national. But no Nigeria player can do what can he do in those 2 matches.
0: Mm.
2: It was wonderful. And ever, let us only say, you are making me happy. I'm in my house in the water. But I'm listening to you, and I'm happy because life needs to continue.
0: Yeah.
2: You are doing a good job. Thank you very much.
0: Thank you. Thank you so much. And we need you to be strong. Please, I mean, people are passing through a lot. Why, how do you go and steal from someone who is currently struggling with flood in his own home? Imagine Uncle T says water is getting to his waist level, and he's a tall man, and there isn't a possibility of reptiles now drawn from bushes and drainages just flowing around who could also hurt him. Why are we like this, Nigerians? Why are we like this? Stealing again, stealing, coincide flooding. Abba. Ah, let's go back to the phone lines, by the way. Hello, caller. Good evening to you. Welcome.
3: Yeah, good evening.
0: Yeah, good evening to you. Welcome. Speak to us.
3: How are you?
0: I'm doing great.
3: I'm Nathaniel calling from Bonny.
0: Nathaniel, welcome. Speak to us.
3: Yes, I want to contribute on what Imam Mamak Bobo said.
0: Yeah.
3: Concerning African football. I think I would disagree with him because there are still minnows in especially Africa, even in world football. Even in club football, there are also minors. So if she's standing or maybe sitting down comfortable and saying that there are no minors, I will not agree with him because the only reason why we lost that match is that Nigeria has lost its bearing. The quality we used to know about Nigeria in those days is gone.
0: Mm.
3: So that we always expect that, think that because we are Nigeria, we will always carry the day and we over relax. Even the match against Madagascar, where we play in our backyard, although we won that match, you saw how Nigeria suffered.
0: Yeah, we struggled.
3: We finally got one over Madagascar. We suffered so much. Now, we went to play against a better team as against Madagascar in their own backyard. What do you expect? So, we look at the way we have it. Okay, begin to compare Nigerian players one by one, in parallel with what Equatorial Guinea can offer. You can see that we have even more quality players than what
0: Guinea-Bissau.
3: Why didn't we play good football? Our match that day was nothing to write about. Our boys were so heavy, they could not run, they could not mark. They could not even, put few passes together. And even our goalkeeper was, most of the time, caught nothing.
0: So,
3: everything is just about over-relaxed. And we never had the time to even

0: Denmark. Hello. Okay. Hello, good evening to you. Welcome.
1: Hello, good evening.
0: Yeah, good evening to you. Welcome.
1: I call back once again.
0: Welcome.
1: The area I want to fault the coach and the FA is the jersey that is on handed to another player. They should have waited until after the tournament. They're giving us jersey to another player. That is the area I will fault the FA and the coach. Thank you.
0: All right, thank you so much. But on the area of that jersey, there's a rule. I'll let you know that rule just now. Hello, caller. Good evening to you. Welcome.
2: Hello, good evening, Eva.
0: Yeah, good evening to you.
2: I'm Gideon.
0: Gideon, welcome. Speak to us.
2: Yeah, Eva, before I talk about that one, let me first of all make a correction, please. You said in 2006 World Cup, Ronaldo did not play vital part Portuguese team. Sorry, I don't think that's correct. Because he got to the semi-final of that World Cup.
0: That was Ronaldo entering the scene now. He was still a young boy.
2: He was still a young boy, but he played a vital part. They lost to France in the semi-final. I remember the match they played against England, the quarter-final match. I remember a statement the commentator made when Ronaldo was about to play his penalty. He said the tormentor of the English defense. I still remember that statement. That was the statement that the commentator said when Ronaldo was about to play his penalty that he scored.
0: Yeah, the game that he got Rooney sent off.
2: There is Ronaldo, the tormentor, because he tormented the English defense in that match throughout.
0: Yeah, go ahead.
2: Ronaldo did not allow the English team to rest. And they defeated England in the penalty. Yeah. That got to semifinal and lost to France. So he played a fighter. Maybe you were referring to the 2004.
0: Yeah, 2004. Yeah, 2004.
2: Maybe
0: sorry.
2: I'm mistaking that one for 2004 Euros.
0: Yeah.
2: That time Ronaldo just came up then.
0: Yeah, just recall.
2: That time he was less than 20. Was 19.
0: I know that 2006 he got the final. Rooney, the final, red card in that game.
2: At home.
0: Yeah.
2: So I can agree that one, he was still coming up. But 2006, he played a fighter. By that time, he was already a sharpshooter for Man U now.
0: Yeah.
2: By 2006.
0: Yeah, he was. Yeah.
2: He was already scoring anyhow for Man U. So he was already a top player for the national team after that 2006 World Cup.
0: Yeah.
2: I just wanted to clarify that.
0: Yeah. I think you're spot on. I mixed it up. 2004, 2006.
2: Concerning this matter,
0: yeah.
2: I think that coach lack proper man management. And it will affect him, his career for that national team, if he's not careful.
0: Now, Omanu.
2: Good. We know that nobody bigger than the country or bigger than the national team. But there is a way you manage players. We even see it in Super Eagles. Some coaches have failed as Super Eagles coach. With due respect to him, Tony Olise. The issue he had with Vincent Anyanwu. If you look at it, you discover that he lacked proper man management. That's why he failed. Compared to the way Steven Casey handled Super Eagles top players. Compared to the way Guavon handled them. Tony Olise, Samson Siafia, and what's it called? The last one. What's his name? They lack proper man management. How can you tell a player to warm up and he warms up so much, 30 minutes, and at the end, you didn't use him? How do you want him to feel? You understand?
0: Yeah.
2: And at the end, you now promise him that you will
0: apologize to in the public.
2: In the press meeting. You will say it in a better way, in his favor. Why did you make that promise when you know that you will not do it? At the end, you betrayed him. In the press briefing now, you now said something that was so derided. I mean, look down on him. You shouldn't have made that promise to him that when he comes to the press briefing, you will say it in a way that he will apologize to him openly. If you know you couldn't fulfill it, why did you make that promise? You understand?
0: Okay.
2: So the coach is just, if you see the coach body language, is like he doesn't want Ronaldo in the acting again, but he's just playing pranks with him. Instead of him to go direct, and if you work against him, that's not how to manage a top player. You can manage the top player and he will still be respecting you. The player will still be respecting you as the coach. But there's a way you manage it. I learned from what Tebikeshi did for Super Eagles. Tebikeshi managed Vicente Yama, managed Mikel Obi. But Samson Siafia came up and Sunday Olise, they couldn't manage those players properly.
0: Okay.
2: And they failed. It led to their failure. Is that what I'm saying?
0: Yeah.
2: The same thing that happened to Finidi George. So this coach should learn how to manage. So look at for

0: all what effort that Ronaldo has put into that thing, is this how you just want to discard him?
1: I mean,
0: they don't do things like that.
1: Because Ronaldo, someone like Ronaldo needs a testimonial when he's retiring.
0: That is my take on this matter.
1: Yeah, thank you. Yeah. Thank you. Thank you very much. And thank you so much for drawing my attention to that 2006. Actually, the picture I had in my head was 2004, and that was actually a Euros, and that was hosted by Portugal. So I could recall 2006, Ronaldo played a role that got when Rooney sent off Portugal versus England, and that both were Man United teammates as at that time. So you're very correct. I think my memory, juggling my memory there, really filled me in that process. 2004 was the picture I was seeing in my head. Hello, caller. Good evening to you. Welcome to the show.
2: Yes, so my brother, good evening.
1: Yeah, good evening to you. Welcome.
2: Yes, so my brother, I'm SPF and I'm calling from Okrika.
1: Welcome, my good friend.
2: I just want to confirm something about Ronaldo in 2004.
1: Yeah.
2: It's like Ronaldo also played a vital role in that tournament.
1: Yeah.
2: Because if you could recall, in the game of Greece, in the game of Spain, and also Russia, in that group stage, Ronaldo played a vital role, but he didn't get to final and also lost to Greece at the same time. So when I heard that Ronaldo did not play any vital role in 2004, I shocked.
1: But in 2004, it was always that young boy that was sopped on. You know, that kind of youngster that they used to throw in. Yeah, that 2004,
2: yes,
1: it was just beginning.
2: He made a lot of effort.
1: Definitely he did. No, definitely he did. But he wasn't really a starter like that. He was one of that young boy they push into the games early in the fixtures.
2: Because I really followed that tournament, that Portugal 2004. So I know what played out.
1: Okay.
2: Anyway, no problem. I wish you all the best.
1: All
2: right. I want to you.
1: Thank you. Thank you. Thank you so much. And this message says, Ronaldo is not bigger than the team. And for the coach to apologize to Ronaldo in public will create disorder in the team. When Portugal won the Euros, there was a match that Ronaldo got a red card. Was it sent out? But other players... No, he didn't get a red card. He said Ronaldo is too proud of Mr. Anamelechi. I didn't get a red card. He was injured in that final against France. After just first 10, 15 minutes, he got injured. And this one says, good evening, Evalido, and happy new month to you. And wish you the same, too. Finally, Jorge Jesus has the balls to do what Roberto Martinez and Santos couldn't do in the past years. As a United fan, I told the self-acclaimed Ronaldo fans when he displayed that unprofessionalism in Man United 3 years ago that the game of football is a game of teamwork and synergy. His return completely disrupted the momentum Ole was building. The era of players playing for one particular player is gone. We are just too emotional in this part of the world. Let's tell ourselves the truth. He has the passion, but the body is weak. Spirit is willing. That's the situation. Furthermore, a good dancer should be able to leave the stage when the ovation is loudest. It's always better to be missed than people getting tired of seeing you around. Kingsley from Ozoba. It says Ronaldo should retire or should have retired after the World Cup. He's more concerned about personal glory than team effort. Ernest from Woji. And this message says, he is the coach. And yes, of course, he's the coach. And a coach has to stamp his feet most of the time. You know, it's not easy to answer the name GOAT, star, celebrity. It's time for Ronaldo and Messi's of this world to bow out. And I'm not a fan of any of them. Their money too, I know they see them. But don't blame them. Even politicians don't like to leave when they should. Celebrity players should always respect their coaches. And again, watch out for this Portugal after Ronaldo. Jay from Ajib. So good evening, Eval. With respect to the Ronaldo issue, in my view, the Portuguese coach was wrong to have acted the way he did. However, Ronaldo should have bowed out after the last World Cup and not be forced out of the team the way it seems now. It surely leaves a bad taste in the mouth. Gochuku from Rubigbo. This is Eval. Good evening to you. And happy new month. Ronaldo played a vital role in 2004. Even the final, he started ahead of Figo. It's all these man management theories that is keeping Carrick in this position. Let's stop these pampering. Please, nobody is patient with coaches these days. They get sacked when there are no good results. See what is happening between Carrick and Rashford. Football fans are not patient these days. Kisley from Ozoba with that message. And this is good evening, Nigeria Info. For me, CR7 should understand that Portugal are no longer relying on his performances like before. At this point, maybe it is time for him to rest and give the younger players a chance. Nothing personal. Football is all about knowing when to step aside. Says good evening, Eval. Ronaldo should know when to call it a day. He should retire from the national team and focus on his club football. he can score the 21 goals in his club side and get to the 1,000 career goal. Also, I want to say a big thank you to you and the rest of the sport gang. I have received my prize today. Thank you. And thank you so much, by the way. Good evening, Eval. Like I always say, Ronaldo and Jorge have made a deal in Saudi that if he helps him win the league, he would become Portuguese coach and Ronaldo will still be in the national team. Now that he has become coach, he wants to stamp out his authority and Ronaldo feels like he has been betrayed. If this was Mourinho, we'll be doing like this. The coach should not apologize publicly, even from the way the Portuguese team play. They want him out of the squad. Emmanuel from Leoparawa, and this is from FIFA rule. No country can retire any jersey a number for a player. Argentina was going to try it for Messi and was stopped. Jorge Jesus say it's not right for what he said. How will the coach tell him to warm up for 30 minutes without subbing him on when he wants to score 1,000 goals? This is betrayal. Prince from Igrita. And we have more messages here. And so says, Eval, I'm a regular listener of your football program. I must tell you that your presentation is top-notch. Particular reference is the World Cup, where you gave an in-depth analysis of what each club earns per player in the World Cup. Your digging deep slash research can't be compared to anyone else. Well done, Steve. Thank you so much for the commendations. Kennedy Halliday. Meanwhile, before I return to the phone lines, we've been buzzing non-stop right now. Let's quickly run through. I think we have full-time results already. Ready in the games we've been following. It's done and dusted. Portugal have beaten Denmark by 4-2. João Félix scored that last goal to make it 4-2. And then to other result of games played, Wales 2. Norway 1. So the Norwegian side had a red card in the 46th minute of play and just couldn't hold on. Okay, let's go back to the phone lines and get more reactions. Oh, sorry about that. All right, so it's full time. Germany 2, Serbia 0. Full time, Greece 2, Netherlands 0. It's also full time, Ireland 2, Austria 2. Full time, Israel 0, Kosovo 0. And full-time, Malta 1, Gibraltar 1. So those are the games that have gone by. Hello. Good evening to you. Welcome.
3: Yeah, good evening.
1: Yeah, good evening to you.
3: I'm calling from the Turtles.
1: Welcome, my good friend. Speak to us.
3: Yes, they say that every has a beginning, must have an end.
1: Mm.
3: That is very true. The way things are going, Ronaldo is going towards an end more than the beginning. Because no matter how I'm not trying to downplay his achievement, his commitment and everything. Yes, that is there, but what about your age? Because what is that? Is the age. And as he's aging, that is the age. Remember, whether he was the coach of the national team or he was the coach of the club, whatever team it was, it is that is disturbing me.
1: Okay.
3: And there is one of the questions I said of man management. If actually Ronaldo was able to, like before now, do you think that the coach would be able to bench him the way he has benched Ronaldo now? If it is the Ronaldo of before, would we be talking about benching Ronaldo for another? But it is not working, and it's affecting someone's job.
1: Okay.
3: So the coach needs to find out, and it's okay, Ronaldo was benched. These last matches that they played, they won the place today. I guess Portugal played a match today, right?
1: Yeah, they've won Denmark 4-2.
3: Thank you. They won the match.
1: Yeah.
3: What is the good thing about coaching? Try to win your matches, do the job. It is not working. Then you get sacked. The players are still there. You know, let me prepare for them so badly. That's when they think about retiring coach and all like that. Or if the players are still performing and the coach is losing, then the coach is losing his job too.
1: Okay.
3: So the man has to save his job.
1: Okay.
3: Now, seeing that he's talking to that point now, he's
1: All right. Thank you so much for your thoughts as well. Let's leave it there. Good evening to you. Welcome. Yeah, good evening. Is that Simon?
4: Yes.
1: Simon, speak to us.
4: Even though I don't have much time to speak now, you know, I've been wanting to call.
1: Go ahead, speak to us. Yeah.
4: Everybody that care to know.
1: Mm.
4: Whether Ronaldo have a character or not, That's his type of player.
1: Mm.
4: He might

0: Somebody talk about man management. You manage player the way the person. So far, that person is giving you results. As far as I'm concerned, Ronaldo remains the best player or the highest player Portugal have ever produced. As far as this Mother Earth is concerned, if you want to judge him in national team color, if you want to judge him in club size color, even if you want to judge him in individual award, there is no Portuguese player that have done what Ronaldo or have achieved what Ronaldo has achieved. Anybody can quote me to anywhere. But the thing is this, well, as some people said, after World Cup, Ronaldo saw what happened at the World Cup, that even the player that he played with, some of them, I won't say all of them, was even, don't even like him. I remember the one that said it publicly. I've forgotten the name of the player, one of their things. So, just in crap, bow, after the World Cup, just as Messi did his own. There's no need of continuing. We are a gang of people that doesn't even like you. You continue with them. So even if you have not hung your boots, you can still achieve whatever that you want to achieve at your club level. It must not be at the national team level. So these people, they don't handle Ronaldo very, very well. I'm telling you the gospel truth. Okay. They don't handle him. Even though Ronaldo is a stubborn player, but just like what we are seeing in Victor Sina here, if somebody, Mikel Obi said it, even Thierry Henry said it, it's because this boy wants to win. This boy don't like losing at any time. And anybody that has that kind of mentality, he might be calling the person selfish player or whatever, that the person is too stubborn. If it is because of the kind of player that is selfish. Somebody has said about man-management, the way Steven Keshi managed. What happened to Siasia? What happened to Sunday Oliver? What happened to even Trinity George? So let them know how to manage. That management is concerned. Portugal can still do well without Ronaldo. Okay. Without Ronaldo, Portugal can still win something tomorrow. But that one doesn't mean that they will do Ronaldo like this. It is not good.
1: Okay.
0: Thank you.
1: All right. Thank you. Thank you so much for... Oh, sorry about that. We deeply appreciate... sorry, I apologize. I beg your pardon. Hello, caller. Good evening to you. Welcome.
2: Hello.
1: Yeah, good evening.
2: Hello, can you hear me?
1: Yes, I can hear you loud and clear. Speak to us.
2: Okay. Good evening.
1: Yeah, good evening.
2: Ivan.
1: Yeah.
2: This is Richard calling from Port Harcourt.
1: Richard, welcome.
2: Okay, see, let me talk about Ronaldo. Before I proceed, I want to ask you, did Ronaldo actually play that game for 30 minutes? Did he play the game?
1: Which of the games?
2: The game, they said, if he warm up, it's to warm up.
1: He did not play. The game he played 90 minutes was against Wales, the first game. Okay. The next game, he did not play against Norway.
2: All right. Okay, see, I'm a Wilson Ronaldo fan, but you see, let's call it speed is speed. But I want to spell it out the way it is. One, the same thing happened during his time at Manchester United with Eric Ten Hag.
1: Yeah.
2: Trying to bring Ronaldo in 7 minutes. 87 minutes, you bring in Ronaldo. See, Ronaldo is one player that you should know that Ronaldo has earned his place in that Portugal team. Now, one of his things is Ronaldo, you can do him anything, don't keep him at the bench. Ronaldo is obsessed with football. That's what you need to know. His passion for the game is second to none. Football is his oxygen. That is life. That's Ronaldo for you. And if you look at it now, one, you ask this man to jog for how many minutes? For 30 minutes. At the end of the day, he didn't put in that and this in the match. He didn't play. That's one thing he doesn't like. Okay, fine. Is the coach right not using him? Yes. Is the coach right saying, okay, I don't want to use this game? Okay, you can play, you cannot play. The coach is right. Now you went on to apologize. And I said, okay, no, you are going to see in a better way. The next morning or the next day, you went to press and see a different thing. How do you want him to feel? He's a human being, let's understand.